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12: Here's your WGLR Tri-State Forecast. Lows level off around 72 and foggy tonight under partly cloudy skies. Sunshine mixed with clouds at times, with fog in spots early tomorrow. Slight chance of thunderstorms. High temperatures reach up to 90. Slight chance for storms tomorrow night. Lows dip down to about 71, partly cloudy skies. Right now, 86. I'm Staff Meteorologist Derek Height.
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8: Here's your WGLR Tri-State Forecast. Lows level off around 72 and foggy tonight under partly cloudy skies. Sunshine mixed with clouds at times, with fog in spots early tomorrow. Slight chance of thunderstorms. High temperatures reach up to 90. Slight chance for storms tomorrow night. Lows dip down to about 71, partly cloudy skies. Currently 83. I'm Staff Meteorologist Derek Height.
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11: Here's your WGLR Tri-State Forecast. Lows level off around 72 and foggy tonight under partly cloudy skies. Sunshine mixed with clouds at times, with fog in spots early tomorrow. Slight chance of thunderstorms. High temperatures reach up to 90. Slight chance for storms tomorrow night. Lows dip down to about 71, partly cloudy skies. Right now, it's 81 degrees. I'm Staff Meteorologist Derek Height.

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6: Here's your WGLR Tri-State Forecast. Lows level off around 72 and foggy overnight under partly cloudy skies. Sunshine mixed with clouds at times, with fog in spots early Thursday. Slight chance of thunderstorms. High temperatures reach up to 90. Partly cloudy skies Thursday night. Slight chance of thunderstorms. Lows around 71. Currently, it's 80 degrees. I'm Staff Meteorologist Derek Height.

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4: Here's your WGLR Tri-State Forecast. Partly cloudy skies with fog in spots overnight with a low of 67. Mainly sunny skies develop with fog in spots early Thursday. Slight chance of thunderstorms. High temperatures reach up to 91. Mainly clear skies Thursday night. Slight chance for storms. Lows around 71. Right now, 67. I'm Staff Meteorologist Derek Height.
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4: Here's your WGLR Tri-State Forecast. Partly cloudy skies with fog in spots overnight with a low of 66. Mainly sunny skies develop with fog in spots early Thursday. Slight chance of thunderstorms. High temperatures reach up to 91. Mainly clear skies Thursday night. Slight chance of thunderstorms. Lows dip down to about 71. Right now, 66. I'm staff meteorologist Derek Height. 97.

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7: Welcome to another edition of Inside Dairy. Bovine respiratory disease. Are we seeing better outcomes for beef on dairy cattle? We hear today from Dr. Nathan Meyer. Dr. Meyer is with Boehringer Ingelheim as he talks about BRD.
8: The beef on dairy, the rapid expansion, adoption of that breeding program, it's been quite fascinating, and what a great contribution to our industry it's made. You know, there are some unique things when it comes to BRD and these beef on dairy. Many times these animals look like our beef animals, but it really comes down to how they're reared compared to our traditional beef animals. And what I mean by that is, you know, they start their life very young age, pretty much in confinement. So there's some challenges to that.

0: There's some benefits to that, but it's really a function of their rearing system that sets them up for some unique challenges with BRD. And I think that's really what we face. So guys buy these cattle and they definitely look like beef animals, but they health-wise behave quite a bit different versus our beef animals.
1: And Dr. Meyer, who is a veterinarian with Boehringer Ingelheim, went on to say that while confinement systems enable closer monitoring, they also do create conditions that allow BRD in cattle to spread more rapidly, particularly amongst those younger calves. Success starts early with strong colostrum management within the dairy level. And he also said that we're relying on the herdsmen or the employees at the dairy to provide colostrum to the calves. And good colostrum management is a key focus of preventing BRD by establishing a baseline for that immunity. When we come back, Dr. Meyer will talk more about what he's seen in catching BRD early. This is Inside Dairy. I'm a farmer. I'm a wife and a mom, and I carry a lot. Some days the weight of it all feels heavier than that full feed truck sitting in the yard. I used to think I had to tough it out all alone, but I've actually learned asking for help doesn't make me weak. It actually makes me stronger. So if you're struggling, talk to someone, a friend, a counselor, absolutely anybody. You don't have to go through it alone. This message is being brought to you by all of us at the Farm and Ranch Media, because your mental health matters too.
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1: Welcome back now to Inside Dairy as we continue hearing from Dr. Nathan Meyer, a veterinarian at Boehringer Ingelheim, as he talks about BRD and those signs to watch for.
0: Really, it comes down to some classical signs that we're looking for. And it's around, you know, this is a primarily starts as we think as a viral infection, progresses to a bacterial infection. And those bacteria, those pathogens, when they set up shop, they trigger a whole host of symptoms in those animals. And those, what we're looking for is, we like the acronym DART, and DART stands for depression, appetite, respiration, and temperature. Starting out with depression, the D in the DART is the animals will oftentimes have a listless behavior. They'll have a dull appearance to them. So a lot of seasoned animal health caretakers will notice that their eyes look kind of glossy a little bit. Their ears will be droopy. They may not have near the feed intake or water intake or milk intake on the young animal. Those are some of the classical signs of depression. And these beef on dairy, we're not running them in a herd per se. Starting out, they're using individual hutches. So in beef animals, straight beef animals, we talk about herd separation. You know, they'll be at the back of the pen. We can't observe that in these hutch cattle quite as well. So we're really looking at things such as feed intake and water or milk intake. So that's the D in the DART. Appetite, that's pretty straightforward. These animals don't have the appetite, animals that are infected with BRD. So we're looking at feed consumption. Big advantage of beef on dairy cattle here. They're individually fed, so we can know right away what their feed intake is.
1: We will continue this conversation next week with Dr. Meyer. We'll talk about the respiratory side of BRD. But don't forget, tomorrow is Dairy Market Friday. This is Inside.
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7: Good Thursday morning. This is meteorologist Paul Trombley with your WGLR Farm Show Tri-State Ag Forecast. The condition of the spring sown crop still in good place here as we continue through the middle part of the month of July. And looking at the crop development also, fairly close to being on pace as well. Looking specifically at the corn crop, as of early this week, about 4% of Wisconsin's corn had reached the silking stage. That was just 4 percentage points below the 5-year average of 8%. And then over into Iowa, 38% of their corn is in the silking stage. That is 9 percentage points above their 5-year average. Illinois sitting at 40% of their corn at the silk stage, and that's about 5 percentage points below the 5-year average. So for the most part, the region is near where expected to be as far as what stage the corn crop is in specifically. And looking ahead here, as our weather conditions stay hot and humid here through the end of the week, still seeing little in the way of any rain chances, although still seeing an isolated shower storm potential as we get into this afternoon, early tonight. And then still could see a couple isolated storms pop up perhaps on Friday into early Friday night. So a few opportunities for rain, otherwise still looking quite dry as we continue through the weekend. A cold front comes out down to the area by later Monday into Monday night. Could see a few showers or storms with that. And then we'll see the relief from the heat and humidity certainly building in as we continue into Tuesday and Wednesday behind that front. For today, hot, humid conditions continue as we stay with some sun and a slight chance for an afternoon storm. Highs up in the low 90s. Wednesday, light and variable. Isolated storm chance early tonight, 71. Looking at sunshine Friday and a chance for isolated storms mainly in the afternoon with highs back to around 90 for tomorrow. That's your Tri-State Ag Forecast on the WGLR Farm Show. This is meteorologist Paul Trombley.
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15: It is building upon previous efforts in the realm of scientific research within the U.S. Department of Agriculture.
16: The USDA Science Blueprint, as well as the U.S. Agricultural Innovation Strategy.
15: Now the Undersecretary for Research, Education, and Economics, Scott Hutchins, is among those working with Agriculture Secretary Brooke Rollins and other USDA officials in instituting a set of priorities for scientific research for the department. I'm Rod Bain. The Undersecretary goes over the priorities and what they perhaps look like on the field and consumer levels in this edition of Agriculture USA. USDA began 2026 working to implement a strategic plan for scientific research. That's stemming from a memorandum of understanding signed by the Agriculture Secretary as 2025 ended. Five priorities are listed in the memorandum. What are they, and what might they look like in initiative or action form? The department's Undersecretary for Research, Education, and Economics, Scott Hutchins, starts with
16: increase U.S. grower and rancher profitability and or reduce variability in profitability.
15: Simply put, building upon what has made American agriculture the most productive grower of farm and food products in the world, while also advancing producer profitability.
16: Another area is to help us expand markets and uses of agricultural products and byproducts.
15: The Undersecretary says a core part of two REE agencies, the Agricultural Research Service and National Institute of Food and Agriculture, is expanding markets and uses of agricultural products and byproducts.
16: So that we can have value growth within our markets and increase the exports and ultimately reduce the trade deficit that we have in agriculture. And we've had some really good success in this space, particularly in the areas of biofuels, sustainable air fuels, and so forth and so on. But there's really no limit to the kinds of opportunities and the kinds of products and byproducts that we can continue to find from our various agricultural commodities, whether they be soybeans or whether they be some specialty products.
15: Perhaps one of the more recognizable aspects of ag research among USDA's scientific research priorities,
16: the need to protect the integrity of U.S. agriculture and horticultural systems from invasive species, foreign organisms, and the like. We have a number of very significant issues with regard to invasive pests, and we have situations where we're continuing to ensure or hope to maintain the integrity of our systems where these pests don't have a negative impact.
15: Then there is the priority of soil health improvement as a means to regenerate U.S. farm productivity.
16: To ensure that our land and our soil is perpetually more productive year in and year out. So if our land is able to produce more each and every successive year, that I think by definition suggests that it's healthy and that it can continue to regenerate that productivity. So there are a number of excellent tools and programs to help our farmers and ranchers do this. And our goal is to ensure that we put those in a context that we allow them to focus on their land and their farm profitability as a result of that.
15: Undersecretary Hutchins notes a fifth scientific research priority that consumers perhaps can relate to.
16: For us to utilize our extensive nutrition research to better understand the impact of nutrition and food on chronic disease.
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16: Excellent tools and programs to help our farmers and ranchers do this. And our goal is to ensure that we put those in a context that we allow them to focus on their land and their farm profitability as a result of that.
15: Undersecretary Hutchins notes a fifth scientific research priority that consumers perhaps can relate to.
16: For us to utilize our extensive nutrition research to better understand the impact of nutrition and food on chronic diseases. One area that I'm particularly fascinated by and curious of and think holds a lot of promise is the notion of precision nutrition and the impact of food quality and so forth.
15: The Undersecretary sees the use of advanced technologies and artificial intelligence intelligence to advance USDA's research priorities and producer benefits.
16: The pace and the extent of its development has, I think, surprised everyone. And so within agriculture, we see

0: that as an opportunity for us really to double down on a number of our long processes that have been the foundation for growth in agriculture. So one example might be how we can utilize artificial intelligence to help our plant breeders to develop more quickly new varieties and new traits and new attributes.
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2: And producer benefits.
0: The pace and the extent of its development has, I think, surprised everyone. And so within agriculture, we see that as an opportunity for us really to double down on a number of our long processes that have been the foundation for growth in agriculture. So one example might be how we can utilize artificial intelligence to help our plant breeders to develop more quickly new varieties and new traits and new attributes without having to continually focus on the traditional methods of doing all the field research. We can use AI as a way for us to reduce the number of trials, to reduce and improve the probability of success with particular attributes.
2: What the USDA scientific research priorities perhaps best reflect, according to the undersecretary, is a comprehensive and connected system.
0: All the way from the beginning where the farmers are looking for profitability within their enterprise to the point where their produce and their products are the basis of improving human health and reducing chronic disease. We have a very wide spectrum of activity within RDE.
2: This has been Agriculture USA. I'm Rod Bain reporting for the U.S. Department of Agriculture in Washington, D.C.
3: Corn growers are facing another year of negative returns as high input costs and low commodity prices continue to squeeze margins, according to the National Corn Growers Association. Against that backdrop, about 200.
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2: This has been Agriculture USA. I'm Rod Bain reporting for the U.S. Department of Agriculture in Washington, D.C.
3: Corn growers are facing another year of negative returns as high input costs and low commodity prices continue to squeeze margins, according to the National Corn Growers Association. Against that backdrop, about 200 growers are in Washington, D.C. this week for NCGA's July Corn Congress and fly-in meeting with members of Congress and administration officials to share firsthand the challenges that are facing farm country.
4: In addition to educating policymakers on what the nation's corn growers are dealing with, they're also bringing solutions to the table. Leslie McNitt is the Vice President of Public Policy. She shares the key messages this week, including the strategies to increase demand for corn.
5: So a few examples are thinking about how we can increased usage of corn and ethanol as feedstocks. So ethanol is a feedstock into marine fuels and sustainable aviation fuel. And then thinking about using more corn and more ethanol in bio-based products, thinking about how do we replace some of the, whether it's personal and home care or industrial products that are typically come from a fossilized feedstocks, replace some of that with a cleaner option, you know, which is corn or ethanol, and deliver environmental benefits as well as, you know, increased and in new source of demand for farmers.
4: Another strategy for increasing demand is to allow the year-round sale of E15, a gasoline blend containing 15% ethanol. Leslie acknowledges that year-round E15 is a drum that corn growers and their renewable fuel partners have been beating on for years. But with the House passage of year-round E15, she says optimism around moving it across the finish line in the Senate is high.
5: We have been at this for a long time. And something feels different this year. I think that we know that we're in a tough political environment. It's an election year. The margins in the House and Senate are tight, right? And so there may not be a lot of incentives for cooperation at this point in time. But on the other side of the coin, I think legislators got a taste of bipartisan success with the E15 passage in the House. And they recognize that

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1: Natural Resources bought sonar equipment used to help search bodies of water using part of the restitution it received from a kayaker who faked his own death in Green Lake County. Ryan Borgwart abandoned a kayak on Big Green Lake and dropped his phone in the water to make it look like he had drowned back in August 2024. He eventually fled the country and headed to Europe. Green Lake County Sheriff's Office and other agencies found Borgwart in Europe and eventually convinced him to come home. Borgwart agreed to pay $30,000 as restitution, which was split between the Green Lake County Sheriff's Office and the Wisconsin Department of Natural Resources for the cost of the search. With the money, the DNR used $9,000 of it to buy a towfish sonar. This device is used to map the bottom of bodies of water to search for missing people, items, or hazards. Joining other local communities, Asbury City Council members passed a data center moratorium Tuesday. The moratorium, approved unanimously by the council, is in effect for a period of 180 days and prohibits the city from approving the construction, establishment, placement, development, expansion, or operation of any data center in Asbury city limits. Mayor Jim Adams said the moratorium is not in response to citizen feedback, but in order to have the same general safeguard as other nearby communities. The city will utilize this period of the moratorium to draft an ordinance regulating data centers within city limits. The Mega Millions jackpot is now the 10th largest prize in Mega Millions history after no winner was drawn Tuesday. No ticket matched all six numbers drawn Tuesday night, so the jackpot now stands at $672 million, with a cash option of $293.3 million. It surpasses the $656 million jackpot that previously held the record for the 10th largest prize. The current Mega Millions jackpot is also the largest jackpot of 2026 so far. The next Mega Millions drawing takes place Friday evening. That's the latest local and regional news. Your complete tri-state weatherology forecast is coming up shortly. I'm Courtney Chaffee on 97.7 Country WGL.
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5: Here.
6: Golf Final Major, the Open Championship underway today at Royal Birkdale in Southport, England. I'm Bill Scott with sports. Thomas Dutray is in the clubhouse with a 3-under 67. Defending champion Scotty Scheffler also at 3-under par with birdies on three of his first five holes. Robert McIntyre, Alex Smalley, Sungjae Im, Daniel Brown, and Nick Taylor also share the top spot at 3-under. Major League Baseball's first post All-Star Game trade coming courtesy of the Brewers. They sent minor league outfielder Jaden Fielder, the son of Prince Fielder, to the Houston Astros for pitchers Lance McCullers Jr. and left-hander Colton Gordon. The Brewers also on the hook for $2.5 million of McCullers' remaining salary this season. Brewers get one more day off before opening a three-game series with the Miami Marlins at AmFam Field on Friday night. The crew will try to put an end to their three-game skid. Cubs start the day five games behind the Brewers in the National League Central. They'll open a weekend series Friday against the Twins at Wrigley Field. Bill Scott, Wisconsin Radio Network.
7: Western Dubuque is going to state in softball and baseball. Western Dubuque over Independence in the 3A sub-state game, 7-4. Western Dubuque will be in the 3A quarterfinals at Veterans Memorial Stadium in Cedar Rapids on Monday. The American Legion Under-16 Class A Regional starts today at St. Furriel Park in Prairie du Chien. Fenimore plays Westby Coon Valley at 5, followed by Viroqua and Prairie du Chien at 7:30. The losers play Friday at 1. The winners play Friday at 3:30. 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
1: The Brewers get another day off before resuming their season at home Friday night against the Miami Marlins. I'm Bill Scott with sports. Brewers pulled off baseball's first post-All-Star game trade, sending minor league outfielder Jaden Fielder to the Houston Astros for pitchers Lance McCullers Jr. and Colton Gordon. The Brewers will pick up $2.5 million of McCullers' remaining salary this season. Golf's final major underway today, the Open Championship on tap at Royal Birkdale in Southport, England. Sungjae Im and Dan Brown are in the clubhouse with opening round 4 under 66s. Thomas Dutrey and Robert McIntyre fired opening round 367s. Defending champion Scotty Scheffler 3 under midway through his opening round. Bucks picked up their first summer league victory in Las Vegas, knocking off the Charlotte Hornets 110-91 yesterday. The football Badgers have their first 2028 commitment. It comes from four-star linebacker Cale Britt, who had 28 offers from Power 4 programs and chose the Badgers. Bill Scott, Wisconsin Radio Network.
2: Western Dubuque will have softball and baseball teams at state. Western Dubuque, a 7-4 winner in their sub-state final over Independence. Western Dubuque will go to Veterans Memorial Stadium in Cedar Rapids on Monday to play North Polk at 1:30. That 3A quarterfinal will be preceded by Knoxville and Dubuque Wallert at 11. The two winners play Wednesday at 4:30. American Legion Baseball, the under-16 Class A regional at St. Ferial Island Park in Prairie du Chien starts tonight. Fenimore and Westby Coon Valley at 5. Viroqua and Prairie du Chien at 7:30. The losers play Friday at 1. The winners play Friday at 3:30 in the double elimination tournament. Home Talent League Night League tonight. Casanova at Mazomani Arena at Reedsburg, and Wisconsin Dells at Sauk Prairie. Brewers return on Friday, hosting Miami, 6:05 on ESPN Radio and 1590 WPVL. I'm Steve Press.
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5: Here's your WGLR Tri-State Forecast. Slight chance for storms today. Otherwise, sunshine mixed with clouds at times. Daytime highs approaching 91. Mainly clear skies tonight. Slight chance of thunderstorms. Lows dip down to about 71. Slight chance for storms tomorrow. Highs level off around 91. Mainly clear. Mainly clear skies and dry Saturday and Sunday. Upper 80s. Saturday, mid 80s by Sunday. Currently, it's 74 degrees. I'm staff meteorologist Paul Trombley. 97.7

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0: 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It's called Cowboy on the Run. Dave Murphy in for Rob Spangler, and this evening is the Iowa County Cattlemen's annual summer steak feed. It's happening at the Mark and Megan Yeager Farm on County Road W, just northeast of Mineral Point, actually in Jonesdale. Great food and fun for the whole family, and it happens from 5 until 8 p.m. this evening. If you need that address again or more information, it's on our community events page at WGLR.com.
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14: Here's your WGLR Tri-State Forecast. Daytime highs approaching 91 today under mainly sunny skies with a slight chance of thunderstorms. Mainly clear tonight, slight chance of thunderstorms, lows dip down to about 71. Slight chance of thunderstorms tomorrow. Daytime highs approaching 91, mainly clear skies. Mainly clear and dry Saturday and Sunday, upper 80s, Saturday, mid 80s by Sunday. Right now, it's 77 degrees. I'm staff meteorologist Paul Trombley.

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Here's your WGLR Tri-State Forecast. Slight chance of thunderstorms today. Otherwise, sunshine mixed with clouds at times. Daytime highs approaching 91. Slight chance of thunderstorms tonight. Lows dip down to about 71. Mainly clear skies. Daytime highs approaching 91 tomorrow. Slight chance of thunderstorms. Mainly sunny and dry Saturday and Sunday. Upper 80s Saturday. Mid 80s by Sunday. Currently 81. I'm Staff Meteorologist Paul Trombley.

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3: Here's your WGLR Tri-State Forecast. Slight chance of thunderstorms today. Otherwise, sunshine mixed with clouds at times. Daytime highs approaching 91. Slight chance of thunderstorms tonight. Lows dip down to about 71. Mainly clear skies. Daytime highs approaching 91 tomorrow. Slight chance of thunderstorms. Mainly sunny and dry Saturday and Sunday. Upper 80s Saturday. Mid 80s by Sunday. Currently 81. I'm Staff Meteorologist Paul Trombley.

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1: In lieu of plants and flowers, a Russell Rusty Freiberger Memorial Fund has been established for 65-year-old Russell Rusty Freiberger of New Diggings. 91-year-old Shirley Duncan of Lancaster, formerly of B-Town, passed away July 7th. Funeral services will be held on Saturday at 11 a.m. at Kramer Grau Funeral Homes and Crematory in Lancaster. Burial will be held in Burns Cemetery in B-Town. Family and friends may gather from 9 a.m. until the time of the services at the funeral home. Kramer Grau Funeral Homes and Crematory in Lancaster is assisting the family of 91-year-old Shirley Duncan of Lancaster, formerly of B-Town. 80-year-old Sherilyn Sherry Ime of Lancaster passed away July 15th. A mass of Christian burial will be held Monday at 11 a.m. at St. Clement Catholic Church in Lancaster, where a 10:30 a.m. rosary will be recited. Burial will be in St. Clement Cemetery in South Lancaster Township. Family and friends may visit on Sunday from 2 until 6 p.m. at St. Clement Catholic Church in Lancaster. There will be no visitation on Monday. In lieu of plants and flowers, the family suggests memorials be given in her memory to St. Clement Catholic School and or St. Clement Catholic Church. Kramer Grau Funeral Homes and Crematory in Lancaster is serving the family of 80-year-old Sherilyn Sherry Ime of Lancaster. 85-year-old Anthony Tony Hughes of Cuba City passed away July 12th. A memorial service with military honors accorded will be held at 1 p.m. Wednesday at the Haudenschild Funeral Home and Crematory in Cuba City. A private family burial will be held at a later date. Family and friends may call on Wednesday from 11 a.m. until the time of the service at the funeral home. The Hughes family extends a special request to those who own classic cars, especially one that Tony restored or worked on. They would be honored if you would consider driving it to the funeral services as a tribute to his passion, craftsmanship, and legacy. The Haudenschild Funeral Home and Crematory in Cuba City is serving the family. In lieu of plants and flowers, an Anthony Tony Hughes Memorial Fund has been established for 85-year-old Anthony Tony Hughes of Cuba City. That's the obituary report. For full-length obituaries, visit our website at WGLR.com.
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3: Body. Sanjay M and Daniel Brown share the lead at 4 under par after firing opening round 66s at the Open Championship in England today. I'm Bill Scott with sports. American Colin Morikawa is at 4 under par through 10 holes. 7 more golfers have completed their rounds and shot 67s, one shot off the lead. Defending champion Scotty Scheffler shot an opening round 68. He's 2 shots back. One more day of rest for the Brewers before resuming their schedule tomorrow night against the Miami Marlins at AmFam Field. Brewers made a move to improve their pitching yesterday, sending minor league infielder Jaden Fielder to Houston for pitchers Lance McCullers Jr. and Colton Gordon. The World Cup Championship set for Sunday as defending champion Argentina will battle Spain in New Jersey. Argentina coming from behind to beat England 2-1 yesterday. Football Badgers have their first 2028 commitment. It comes from 4-star linebacker Cale Britt, who had 28 offers from Power 4 programs. Bill Scott, Wisconsin Radio Network.
4: Western Dubuque will have softball and baseball teams at state. Western Dubuque, a 7-4 winner in their sub-state final over Independence. Western Dubuque will go to Veterans Memorial Stadium in Cedar Rapids on Monday to play North Polk at 1:30. That 3A quarterfinal will be preceded by Knoxville and Dubuque Wallert at 11. The two winners play Wednesday at 4:30. American Legion Baseball, the under-16 Class A regional at St. Ferial Island Park in Prairie du Chien starts tonight. Fenimore and Westby Coon Valley at 5, Viroqua and Prairie du Chien at 7:30. The

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7: Here's your WGLR Tri-State Forecast. Slight chance for storms this afternoon. Otherwise, sunshine mixed with clouds at times. Daytime highs approaching 91. Mainly clear tonight. Slight chance for storms. Lows level off around 71. Slight chance of thunderstorms tomorrow. Daytime highs approaching 91. Mainly sunny skies. Currently, it's 87 degrees. I'm Staff Meteorologist Jennifer Wojcicki.

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11: Here's your WGLR Tri-State forecast. Slight chance for storms this afternoon, otherwise sunshine mixed with clouds at times. Daytime highs approaching 91. Mainly clear tonight, slight chance for storms, lows level off around 71. Slight chance of thunderstorms tomorrow, daytime highs approaching 91, mainly sunny skies. Currently 89. I'm Staff Meteorologist Jennifer Wojcicki.

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1: Flatland Calvary and Never Coming Back on 97.7 Country WGLR. When you think of that name of that band, where did they come up with that? Flatland Calvary. I mean, I'm thinking they were sitting around a fire and there were beers involved. Just a hunch. Merce Smile File story for your Thursday. We head to South Carolina. A restaurant owner is in the news for doing the right thing. You know, this used to be an automatic, right? We need to get back to that. This restaurant owner found $12,000 in cash hidden inside an old cabinet left behind by the previous owner. And immediately wanted to return it. I mean, that is unusual, right? He bought the restaurant, found 12 grand stuffed behind an old cabinet. He could not get in contact with the former owner, couldn't track him down. Eventually, he shared the story with a local TV station, and they helped him reach the former owner live on the air. And it turns out the rightful owner was dealing with some serious health issues, which made the money even more important. Yeah, just do the right thing. I know it's crossing everyone's mind. I don't know. He sold the building. Forgot about it, apparently. Ah, he did the right thing. 97.7 Country WGLR. That's Murph's Smile File story coming up. Your tri-state weatherology forecast. Then we've got Lauren Elena and Chase Matthew with All My Exes. It's next on the Afternoon Crew.
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7: Here's your WGLR Tri-State forecast. Chance of thunderstorms this afternoon. Otherwise, sunshine mixed with clouds at times. Highs level off around 90. Partly cloudy skies again tonight. Slight chance of thunderstorms. Lows level off around 70. Slight chance of thunderstorms tomorrow. Daytime highs approaching 90. Mainly clear skies. Right now, it's 89 degrees. I'm Staff Meteorologist Jennifer Fujitsky. 97.

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The WGLR Legion Oil Superstar Summer, presented by Bally's Marquette and Prairie Farms. 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It's July 30th through August 1st, including Scotty McCreary, Brothers Osborne, and Chris Jansen. And many, many others. We're going to also pass along an Allegiant Oil gift card for $97.70. Then we have that five-pack of tickets to the Bad Axe PRCA Rodeo, July 24th and 25th at Why Not Arena in Viroqua. So to enter, very simple. Just go to our website over there on the internet.

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1: 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What really was hard for me was just the conditions he was in, and I didn't even know his story at that point. Immediately when I sat on the airplane was, if anybody knew who he was, could we get him retired?
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3: That's right. So the GoFundMe was set up, and just a few days later, it's already received almost $184,000. That's amazing. We can do big things when we come together. It's the Afternoon Cruise on WGLR. That's Murph's Smile File Story. And the forecast is on the way, plus Taylor Swift with her latest single, I Knew It, I Knew You. And it's
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0: Butte County Fair is bringing good vibes for everyone all week long, July 28th through August 2nd. The main stage is bringing the heat from Dylan Marlowe with special guest Atlas, Sleep Theory and special guest Silly Goose, and a Neil Diamond tribute band for a little nostalgia. 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
2: 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Slight chance of thunderstorms tonight, otherwise partly cloudy skies. Lows of a low around 70. Slight chance of thunderstorms tomorrow, daytime highs approaching 90, mainly sunny skies. Chance of thunderstorms tomorrow night, lows dip down to about 72, mainly clear skies. Right now, 88. I'm Staff Meteorologist Jennifer Wojcicki.

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